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1: Parents of former pupils at a closed North London primary school are disgusted and livid after the site was sold off to a fee-charging prep school. Islington Council shuttered St Jude and St Paul's Church of England School in August 2025 after its pupil numbers collapsed, forcing families to find places for their children elsewhere. However, in the aftermath, the school's landowner, the London Diocesan Board for Schools, LDBS, held discussions with parents about how the empty building could benefit the local community in the future. A local councillor has hit out at plans to open a new off-licence in an area of North London already suffering from persistent street drinking and alcohol-related antisocial behaviour. The owner has said the move is a necessary move for the shop in order to keep it trading. The current owner of Newsfair Newsagents on Craven Park Road in Harlesden has applied to Brent Council for a new licence that would enable it to sell alcohol. However, the shop falls within a cumulative impact zone, CIZ, which are imposed by the council in order to combat crime, street drinking, and antisocial behaviour in the worst parts of the borough. The owner's agent has said transitioning from a currently unsustainable snack and stationery-based business into a modern convenience store and off-licence is essential to save it. But the ward councillor described the plan as worrying and suggested granting the licence would exacerbate existing problems in the area. I'm Georgina Stansfield, and that was your local news update from the LGR News Desk.
2: Στον LGR δεν ξέρουμε μόνο από μουσική. 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
1: A patient undergoing resuscitation had a line accidentally placed into their artery in one of three never events recorded by a North London NHS Hospitals Trust in the past 2 months. These serious mistakes were discussed by Julie Hamilton, board trustee and group chief nurse at Royal Free London NHS Foundation Trust, during the board's meeting on Wednesday the 3rd. NHS guidelines define never events as serious incidents that are wholly preventable if national guidance and safety recommendations are followed. These provide strong systemic protective barriers and should be implemented by all healthcare providers. A historic building in North London is set to undergo major restoration works after receiving a funding award from the Arts Council. Harrow Arts Centre will get more than £600,000 to carry out essential improvements to protect the fabric of the building and ensure it can continue to support its creative activities. Harrow's iconic Arts Centre has secured £630,014 to restore the historic curtilage-listed Rayner's Building, the council has announced. After receiving the award from the Creative Foundations Fund, an open access capital fund that aims to support creative and cultural organisations in England, the centre will be able to carry out essential restoration works to one of the borough's longest standing buildings. I'm Georgina Stansfield, and that was your local news update from the LGR News Desk.
0: Back to more of the music you want to hear. 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

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The World Cup in the States, Canada and Mexico. Is that right? 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Costa Rica against Costa Rica. So it's a good start there for the England team. Λοιπόν, να δούμε τι γίνεται, τι παίζει στους δρόμους τώρα. LGR on the roads, M11 Greater London, stop, start traffic. M11 southbound before the J4, A406 on North Circular Road. Travel time is expected 35 minutes. M11 Greater London. Do you take care? There's quite a bit of traffic. In Barnet, Cockfosters Road, slow traffic. A111, Cockfosters Road, southbound before Cockfosters Station, coming from the M25. Great Cambridge Road, A10 Cheshunt, slow traffic. A10 Great Cambridge Road, southbound before the M25, J25. And the usual slow traffic there, North Circular Road, Bowes Park. A406 North Circular Road, westbound around the A105 Green Lanes, Clockhouse Interchange. Westway Paddington, traffic's returned to normal there, the A40 Westway is bound.

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1: Hampstead Heath's chiefs have agreed to retain the existing trans-inclusive policies at the North London attractions Men's and Ladies' Ponds. City of London Corporation members voted to continue allowing trans men and trans women access to the ponds with which they identify, alongside more than £1 million for upgrades to all three sites, with the Heath also hosting a mixed facility. A legal case launched by charity and advocacy group Sex Matters into the corporation's policy is ongoing, with a hearing expected later this year. Parents are petitioning the City of London Corporation to continue subsidising childcare for those aged 0 to 2 at its only state primary school ahead of a crunch meeting later this month. On June 30th, corporation members are expected to discuss whether to extend funding for the service at outstanding rated the Aldgate School beyond August 2027. The corporation agreed last year to continue supporting the provision until next summer. It is expected that without the corporation's subsidy, the facility would have to close. The extension followed a campaign by parents concerned about changes to how children's centre services are to be delivered across the square mile. The plans involved ending the subsidy for the Aldgate School facility and instead running the service from locations across the city. I'm Georgina Stansfield, and that was your local news update from the LGR News Desk.
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Coming up next, Fasula Christodoulou, and mid-morning, she'll be here till 1 p.m. And before I sign off, my apologies. Today, my voice is a little strained, and you can hear it's a little strained. So it's just a lot of covering work. So I do apologise. Please, please forgive me. Strained voice. Χρειάζεται λίγη ξεκούραση. Try to rest my voice for the rest of the day. But do keep it tight. Keep it LGR. And I'll see you later. Lots of love from me as well. Thank you for those that are calling up. Και για τα καλά τους, τα λόγια as well. Thank you. Take care. I need a world, so a little break. Again, I apologize if my voice is a little strained today. Not always the best when you're doing live radio. Keep it LGR, and I'll see you later on.

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3: A number of police officers have been injured after more disorder in Northern Ireland sparked by a stabbing attack on Monday night. Rioters threw bricks and petrol bombs at police. Kim Leadbeater's sister, Jo Cox, was murdered when she was an MP.
4: Believe me, I really do understand anger, but you've all got a choice as to what you do with that anger, and surely we have to show a different way. We have to call out horrific acts of violence like that, wherever it happens and whoever perpetrates it. But what we cannot do is create chaos in our country.
3: Ryanair are to be investigated by the Competition and Markets Authority over charging parents to sit with their children on flights. They describe the investigation as bogus. Police say they've received new information following allegations of predatory behaviour against former West Ham co-owner David Sullivan. The 77-year-old recently quit as chairman of the club following reports released on Monday. Sullivan says the allegations are false. And the World Cup hasn't even started yet, but Declan Rice is already in trouble after being told off by his mum for getting sunburned. From Radio News Hub, I'm Frankie Hessein.
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0: This is London on Greek Radio and I'm Vasoula Christodoulou. Today I'm delighted to welcome journalist and author Sean Matthews. Sean is a Greek-American journalist who has spent many years reporting across the Middle East and Eastern Mediterranean. He's a correspondent with Middle East Eye and has also written for publications including The Economist and AI Monitor. Based in Athens, he travels extensively across the region, exploring the complex connections between Greece, Europe and the Near East. His first book, The New Byzantines, The Rise of Greece and Return of the Near East, has received widespread acclaim with reviews in the Financial Times, The Economist and The Tablet, and was recently longlisted for the prestigious Runciman Award. Last week, Sean presented his book at London's Frontline Club in a discussion hosted by Middle East Eye and moderated by renowned journalist Peter O'Born. Sean, welcome to London Greek Radio. It's a pleasure to have you with us today. And I'd like to start with your recent event at the Frontline Club in London. I know the discussion went very well because I was there and I really enjoyed the discussion. But what sort of response did you get from the audience and readers there?
1: Well, Vasoula, it's amazing to be here, and thank you for that lovely introduction. We did get a chance to meet at the book launch, at the Frontline Club, the London book launch, and it was a real treat having you there. I think the crowd was fantastic. You know, this was basically the third big talk I've done. I did a launch in D.C. As you said, I'm a Greek-American journalist, so I did the first book launch in D.C. We had a book launch in February in Athens, which was also fantastic, but the crowd in London was just absolutely engaged. Very interested. We were really lucky enough and honored to have the Greek ambassador there, which I think meant a lot about how Greece is seeing itself as this emerging player in the Eastern Mediterranean and the importance of kind of Greece restaking, let's say, a claim to its historic neighborhood, which it's always belonged to and it's coming back to in many ways. Mm-hmm. So I was really impressed with the questions. And again, I think just the diversity of the crowd. I mean, you were there. So we had folks from Lebanon, from Palestine. We had American diplomats in the audience, actually. We didn't mention that, but there were a few members of the U.S. Embassy there. So the Greek Embassy was there. And just Kuwait from the Gulf states, from the UAE, from Saudi Arabia, Qatar. It was really just a fantastic crowd and really an amalgam of what I call the Near East, right? This historic territory of the Eastern Mediterranean.
0: Mm-hmm. Thank you. Yes, I have to admit, it was full house and it was very interesting. And it was nice to see, as you said, Mr. Yanis Tsaosis, the ambassador, you know, which it was really nice to see so many people. Now, before we talk more about the book, I would like to know a little bit about your own journey. And I mean, about your background, you are Greek-American. Would you like to tell us a bit about yourself and what first drew you towards journalism and in particular towards covering the Middle East and Eastern Mediterranean?
1: I'd be happy to. And it's funny, you know, at the book talk, I read a little passage from the epilogue, which talks a little bit about my family's origins in Greece. So I always feel that I'm explaining why I'm Greek-American, because I have a very Anglo-Saxon name, right? So the Sean comes from my mom, who is Irish-American. But, of course, my father is Greek-American, and our family name is Matthäus. So my dad's, my papu, comes from Inousis, which is an island right next to Chios. So we also had some members of the Inousis, the Inousian community at the book talk, which is fantastic. And my yaya comes from Verdia. So my family name is actually a Greek name. It was Americanized by my grandfather. Very late, actually, oddly enough. I found out when I was going through the records, he was called Costa Matthews all of his life. But legally, he didn't change his name from Matthäus to Matthews until the 1980s, which surprised me. I just found that out recently. So that was kind of a fun thing that my brother and I discovered. But in many ways, you know, I know you wanted to talk about my roots. The book in and of itself is kind of a journey about how I came back to Greece.
0: Okay.
1: As a Greek American, so I always tell people, you know, I came to the Middle East from Greece, both physically, because Greece is always the first country I stop in on my way to the Middle East, just because of the geography of moving east from the U.S. And it's also the country which really inspired me to explore the Eastern Mediterranean. Of course, my dad's family came from the lands of what we call New Greece, right? Kind of the territories that were, you know, most recently kind of part of Greece, formerly of the Ottoman Empire. So I kind of grew up with these stories about, you know, especially coming from Eleusis, sailors and seamen in the ports of Alexandria and Smyrna. And it was really this family history that sparked my interest in the Middle East and kind of set me on the road to journalism. So in the book, I discuss actually being in medical school in the U.S. I had gotten into med school. I was very proud of that achievement and logged down with exams and really kind of going through the routine, right, of studying to be a doctor. But when I finally asked myself the question about what I wanted to do with my life, I found out that I wanted to explore my family roots in this region, the Eastern Mediterranean. So I moved to Jordan to study Arabic, and the rest is history. I wrote, as you said, for El Monitor, for The Economist, and then for the last 5 years, I've been a journalist at Middle East Eye. So this book itself is really kind of a journey of how I came to the Middle East from Greece again. And I think that surprises some people, because we think about Greece kind of as this birthplace of Western democracy, and the cradle of ancient civilization. But coming from, you know, family roots, from land that were once part of the Ottoman Empire until most recently, and this history of trade and seafaring in the Eastern Mediterranean, that is actually what brought me to the Middle East.
0: Amazing. Very interesting. Now, when people hear the word Byzantine, many think of Asian history or distant empires. What does the term New Byzantines mean to you, Sean?
1: Yeah, so, you know, it's funny. I've had a lot of questions about where I came up with the title. And it was a few things. You know, in the book, one of the lodestars, kind of the guides in the book that I cite regularly, is Patrick Leigh Fermor. Obviously, this really iconic British travel writer. And, you know, in the 1930s, Patrick Leigh Fermor, when he was just 20 years old, I believe, he walked from the Hook of Holland all the way to Constantinople. And it's an incredible journey that he made kind of in the interwar period, right? And he kind of saw the Balkans and Central and Eastern Europe as they were going through these changes, right? The monarchies that once defined the region had collapsed, and the Nazis, this awful movement was emerging kind of, and Patrick Leigh Fermor kind of walks through this culture and history. Anyway, Patrick Leigh Fermor, who obviously went on to live in Greece and kind of write these beautiful travel books about the region, he first came across rebetika, the music genre, on the coast of the Black Sea. And Leigh Fermor tries to describe rebetika, and he says, you know, critics would be wrong to call it un-Greek. And the best way that I can describe it is that it is an amalgam of Greece and the Orient, which is captured by the word Byzantine. So on one hand, I lean on Patrick Leigh Fermor's assessment of this beautiful music genre, right, which emerged in the ports and the brothels and the old trading houses and the cafenios of the Eastern Mediterranean.

0: faith that belongs more to the East than to the West. So I try to kind of center the book around kind of this Byzantine identity and this Oriental identity of Greece. And of course, it was Robert Byron, the great travel writer, who wrote The Road to Oxiana. And of course, he wrote this beautiful book called The Byzantine Achievement in the 1920s, really unpacking kind of the Byzantine Empire. And it was Robert Byron, who was no friend of the Ottoman Empire, actually, quite a critic of it, who said that the Byzantine Empire was the Ottoman Empire, Constantinople, the heart of each. So what I tried to do in the book is kind of show this continuum between Greek identity and the wider Arab Muslim world, the wider Middle East. And for me, Byzantine really kind of encapsulates the essence of that.
1: Mm-hmm. What is the reaction you get from the Greeks about this? You know, saying that Epilon Greece is also like a different part of the world, that they didn't think Greece was part of that world.
0: Yeah, well, that's the funny thing. You know, in the book, about half of the book takes place, because that heart is the travel book, and half of the book takes place in Greece, and half of the book takes place outside of Greece. And in my travels in Greece, I really focus on the lands of New Greece, right? These territories which kind of the Greek state absorbed as the Ottoman Empire was collapsing. So Macedonia, Thrace, Epirus. And interestingly enough, you know, what I say in the book is that at the time, these regions were seen as part of the wider Middle East. To both Greeks in Athens and to kind of, you know, Western observers. So as the Greek state was absorbing Thrace and Macedonia and Epirus into this the new country, they were really seen as absorbing these Oriental regions. And it was only until really recently, until the 1970s, let's say, that Greeks started to see themselves as part of the West, right? Even the Greek Revolution of 1821, right? Many people tend to think of it as kind of a revolution for democracy, and all of this, but at heart, and Mark Mazower wrote a beautiful book about this, which I cite in my own book. You know, the Greek Revolution at heart, it was kind of this Eastern Orthodox uprising against the Ottoman Empire. And you know, the Greek revolutionaries kind of would cite the Romaico, this notion that they could reincarnate the Byzantine Empire, this Eastern Empire. So, you know, historically, what I try to say in the book is that Greece has always been part of the Middle East, and it's only in the last 60, 70 years that Greeks started to see themselves as part of the West. Of course, Greece was the first country in the wider kind of Balkans and wider Middle East that kind of got this bug for Western nationalism and Western statehood. But even then, you know, even today in Greece, kind of you do see these kind of connections between Greece and the wider Middle East. So the reception, you know, at times, I think there's been this westernizing force in Greece, right? Because in the post-war era, obviously, Greece was kind of, you know, it was decimated by civil war. And how did Greece recover from World War II? Well, they recovered by kind of joining the West, right? So Greece had to race to join NATO in the 1950s. And then Greece had to race to join the European Union and adopt the euro. I think the financial crisis changed, though, how some Greeks, especially the younger generation, see themselves between East and West. And as we've seen kind of Eastern powers rising, like the Gulf states, Saudi Arabia, Qatar, the UAE, even China, Greeks are starting to see that, you know, there is a promise, there are benefits to being part of the East, right? And as we see the West fracturing, and kind of we see this political polarization in countries like the UK and in France and in the US especially, the East doesn't look so bad, I say. So the reception, oddly enough, has been quite interesting. And, you know, the book talk that we had in Athens was full, and the Greek prime minister himself is a fan of the book. And so we had a meeting, and, you know, he took a nice photograph with the book. So I think it's really garnered a lot of interest because, again, what I say is that it's a throwback, you know, is that the Greeks were always part of the wider Middle East, and only in the last 70 so years did kind of this westernization drive really bring Greece into the West. And now, as I say, it's rejoining the East.
1: Thank you. Sean, how long it took you to prepare the book? I mean, to do all this research, because we are talking about a huge research and travels, you know, to so many places.
0: Yeah, so some of the travels in the book go back 5 years, actually. As a journalist, basically, I spend most of my time kind of between Greece and the Arab world. So I lived in Egypt for a while. I have 2 chapters on Egypt, and I kind of cite my experiences living in Cairo. And then I also cite kind of my travels in Turkey and Lebanon a little bit. So in general, some of the travels go back 5 years, and the anecdotes and the meetings that I've had, especially when I moved back to Greece full-time in 2020. But in terms of writing the book, it took about 14 months, actually. So, you know, the easiest part was the travels, and the funnest part, I have to say, was the travels and kind of meeting all the people and the encounters that I had in Istanbul, meeting the last Greek, you know, residents of Istanbul, meeting the Greeks of Jerusalem, the Greeks of Cairo, and then traveling throughout, you know, Thrace and Macedonia. That was the funnest part. And then, you know, you have to kind of buckle down and do the writing itself. Mm-hmm. But the writing was also, you know, because it's not an academic book. It's a book that's kind of structured, as you know.

0: from the talk, mm-hmm. Basula, it's a yes. book that's really structured to be easy to read, and I want it to be a guide, right?
1: Yes.
0: To make the history very approachable to people and to put a personal note on it. And that's why the interactions and the interviews were so important, because I wanted to kind of put a real life story to this history.
1: Yes, no, it is easy, and thank you for making the book easy for everyone, because this is the whole point. You want everyone to understand, you know, and learn, perhaps, you know, many things, I will say. Now, looking ahead, what role do you see Greece playing as a cultural bridge between Europe and the Eastern Mediterranean?
0: Right. So, and this is a conversation that I have a lot with both Greek policymakers, Arab diplomats, and U.S. officials. You know, Greece's role kind of as this geopolitical hub is only going to increase in the coming years, actually. And oddly enough, you know, that is actually because what we're seeing is this weakening of the West, especially this kind of weakening of the U.S. So as kind of the Western alliances like NATO fracture, and as we see rising powers in the Middle East, like Israel and Turkey, and also the Gulf states, the center of geopolitical gravity, the center of demographics, the weight of kind of populations, economic might, is all shifting to the east of Greece in its proximate neighborhood. And, you know, there's a trend here in history, too, which I think a lot of people forget. You know, the Byzantine Empire, which was this incredible, cosmopolitan, amazing empire, right, which controlled vast swaths of territory across the wider Middle East. By the late 13, 1400s, the Byzantine Empire was starting to decline. And this is where it gets kind of controversial for the Greeks, but the history is very important. The rise, actually, of the Ottoman Empire and in this kind of, you know, this new empire that was emerging in Anatolia on the ashes of the Byzantine Empire, of course, in many ways, it was advantageous for Greek merchants and traders. And there's some brilliant research that's been done to show that actually, you know, the Greeks, of course, they were freer and they were more prosperous in the Ottoman Empire than they were under the Western powers at the time, especially kind of Venice and Genoa, which were competing with the Ottomans for control of the Eastern Mediterranean. So what I say in the book is that actually the rise of the East normally helps Greeks, believe it or not. And of course, Greece in many ways has benefited from kind of the conflicts that we're seeing in the Middle East in terms of its economy, right? Because a lot of money has been invested into Greece as a safe haven because Greece is part of the European Union, to be sure, and because it's part of NATO. So a lot of people from the Middle East are looking at Greece as a bulwark or a safe haven. And that's why we've seen kind of these investments here. And of course, you're in London, and you know, I talk to a lot of people in the shipping community. Greece's shipping industry also, it has actually benefited from the wars unleashed in the Middle East, right? Because of higher shipping rates, which is very interesting. A lot of people don't realize that, right? You would think kind of on the surface that these Houthi attacks in the Red Sea against global shipping and kind of the Iranian and American blockades of the Strait of Hormuz would be bad for shipping. But actually, you know, the shipping industry has benefited greatly from it because it's increased the shipping rates. So in many ways, you know, Greece is kind of benefiting from this geopolitical reordering that we're seeing in the world today. The other thing that I want to say in the book, or that I want to say, to discuss in the book, is that, you know, Greece's value to the United States is actually increasing, which is interesting. And that's because the United States' overall power is declining in the wider Middle East. So as we see kind of the U.S. separating, in a sense, from NATO, right, President Donald Trump has kind of, you know, kind of really ruptured the transatlantic relationship. The U.S. is looking for a country to partner with that can bridge its interests between Europe and the Middle East. And Greece, of course, is the perfect country to do that because Greece is situated on this crossroads. So for a superpower like the U.S. that is downsizing and that is looking for allies that it can count on, Greece is actually very, very attractive because you kill two birds with one stone in Greece, right, if you have your base at Souda Bay or a naval base in Alexandroupoli. So on one hand, you know, Greece's value to the U.S. is increasing. And also, because I think we're going to kind of continue to see this trend of migration from the wider Middle East, Greece is on the front lines of defense of Europe, you know, from migration. So for the European Union, of course, Greece's geopolitical importance is also increasing. You know, I say in the book, right, that in 2015, during the economic crisis, it was Greece that really looked shaky and kind of, you know, unstable, right? Whereas the Western institutions were kind of browbeating Greece into submission. Today, what we see is that Greece looks a lot more stable than the Western institutions. So its value to these Western institutions is actually increasing. And if Greece plays its cards right, and I have to stress this, right, Greece needs to play its cards right to kind of maximize the benefits for Greek citizens who are kind of missing out on some of these wider trends, especially in real estate investment, which is pricing them out of the local market. But if Greece can play its cards right, it can really extract some benefits and some gains from the West as the West kind of fractures and looks to shore up its southern flank. Of course, Greece's importance also to Israel is increasing. Greece's importance to the Arab world is increasing. So I think Greece is going to continue to play this hub role as we see the space between the East and the West shrink. You know, one of the things that I try to say to people, and again, this is something that's hard, I think, for some Greeks to understand, but it's really critical. In the early 1950s, both Greece and Turkey joined NATO together. And at that time, basically what happened was the U.S., it surpassed the British Empire's wildest dreams of dominating the Eastern Mediterranean. Effectively, the Eastern Mediterranean became an American lake. And while that was good for the U.S., and it was good in a way for Greece and Turkey because it prevented them from going to war together, it kind of made the area very boring. And what I say in the book is that the Greeks, kind of as the ultimate Levantine traders of the Eastern Mediterranean, actually thrive in a multipolar world. So now what we're seeing is kind of the U.S. retreating from the region. We're seeing new powers kind of come in and angle for influence here, especially the Gulf states. And this multipolar world actually has some benefits for Greece. And this is really the lesson that I want people to take away from, is that in this new world order that we're seeing, this multipolar order, Greece can be a winner. And there are some signs that it's emerging, you know, and that's what I try to do in the book. I try to find the success stories of Greeks who are tapping their advantage as this bridge between East and West to kind of succeed in this multipolar order.
1: Thank you so much, Sean. And I've got my copy, of course, but could you tell our listeners from where they can get their copy of your book?
0: Of course. Thank you, Vasilova. So the book is available on Amazon, of course, and then also at any basically big bookstore in the UK. So Waterstones, Blackwell's, Daunt Books, you can go in and you can get it there.
1: Thank you, Sean. And one last question. Now that your first book has been so well received, are you already thinking about your next writing project? I know it's not Cyprus. It won't be the second, maybe the third.
0: Maybe the third. I am thinking about my next writing project. There is a project underway. It is also a maritime project. So it's not Eastern Mediterranean focused, but it is adjacent to the Eastern Mediterranean. And I have a lot more travels planned, a lot more interviews coming up. And I can't say more for now, but I will keep you and your listeners.
1: Yes, please. Yes, keep us posted. Thank you so much, Sean. All the best. And we are looking forward to know more about your next book. Have a lovely day. Thank you.
0: Thank you.
1: Thank you. That was Sean Matthews. I'm Vasula Christodoulou, and you are listening to London Greek Radio.

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1: John Healey has resigned as Defence Secretary. In a letter to the Prime Minister, he says he was left with no other option after a disagreement over the Defence Investment Plan. Next, a number of police officers have been injured after more disorder in Northern Ireland, sparked by a stabbing attack on Monday night. Rioters threw bricks and petrol bombs at the police, and water cannons were used to quash the demonstrations. Kim Leadbeater's sister Jo Cox was murdered when she was an MP. She's spoken on the matter.
2: I understand anger. Believe me, I really do understand anger. But you've all got a choice as to what you do with that anger. And surely we have to show a different way. We have to call out horrific acts of violence like that, wherever it happens and whoever perpetrates it. But what we cannot do is create chaos in our country.
1: And England eased to victory in their warm-up game against Costa Rica last night. Their 3-0 win follows their 1-0 victory over New Zealand on Saturday. That's the latest from Radio News Hub. I'm Tanita Sims.
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1: John Healey has resigned as Defence Secretary. In a letter to the Prime Minister, he says he was left with no other option after a disagreement over the Defence Investment Plan. Healey says the Prime Minister had been unable and the Treasury has been unwilling to commit the resources the nation needs to defend the country at this time of rising threats. Next, two people have been charged following a second night of disorder in Northern Ireland after the Belfast knife attack. Assistant Chief Constable Ryan Henderson says the justice system stands ready to give long sentences to those bringing disorder to our streets.
2: Last night we saw significant disorder in Newton Abbey and Portadown. The police used water cannon and fired 20 AEP to quell that disorder. We arrested 16 people, two have already been charged.
1: And England eased to victory in their warm-up game against Costa Rica last night. Their 3-0 win follows their 1-0 victory over New Zealand on Saturday. The World Cup kicks off later when Mexico plays South Africa. That's the latest from Radio News Hub. I'm Tanita Sims.
3: 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Carol Easton, CEO of the charity The Centre for Ageing Better, explains.
4: In our research, 1 in 10 people use the term past their sell-by date to describe an older person. It's a clear example of how negative assumptions about ageing remain widespread in society. These everyday phrases may seem harmless, but they shape how we view others and ourselves. Today is about questioning ageism together. Search Age Without Limits to learn more.
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1: A historic building in North London is set to undergo major restoration works after receiving a funding award from the Arts Council. Harrow Arts Centre will get more than £600,000 to carry out essential improvements to protect the fabric of the building and ensure it can continue to support its creative activities. Harrow's iconic art centre has secured £630,014 to restore the historic curtilage-listed Rayner's Building, the council has announced. After receiving the award from the Creative Foundations Fund, an open-access capital fund that aims to support creative and cultural organisations in England, the centre will be able to carry out essential restoration works to one of the borough's longest-standing buildings. A Haringey councillor says residents have been left blindsided by plans which could see 2,000 capacity live events at New River Sports and Fitness Centre. The council-owned facility in White Hart Lane could host live music events with alcohol sales if a new licensing application from the local authority is granted. Labour councillor Lucia Das Nevas has criticised the local authority, saying she and residents were not properly informed about the plans or given enough time to respond to the consultation, which closed on Monday the 1st. I'm Georgina Stansfield, and that was your local news update from the LGR News Desk.
0: One, two, three, go. 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

A big shout out to the LGR family. 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

This is Drive Time. It is Thursday, and we're bringing you one step closer to the weekend. Αυτή ήταν η Στέλλα Καλή, η Πέθυνη Είμαστε. Remake 2026. So what are you up to today? If you're at work, in the car, maybe kind of relaxing as well. Drop me a line, 073-7661-1033. Στο 07-37-661-1033. 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
2: Popeye's Louisiana Chicken is to open its new restaurant on the edge of Soho until 2 a.m, despite opposition from neighbours who fear it will mean more drug dealing and drunk people loitering in surrounding streets. Since 2021, the US-based fast food franchise has steadily grown its presence in the UK capital. And in April, the chain opened another outlet at a two-floor retail unit on Tottenham Court Road, on the Camden side of the border. The restaurant currently closes at 11 p.m, but Camden Council has now granted its bid to stay open until 2 a.m. from Monday to Sunday, amid staunch opposition from several neighbours who argued that it would result in more inebriated customers shouting, piles of takeaway rubbish attracting vermin, and a rise in significant late-night revelry. A patient undergoing resuscitation had a line accidentally placed into their artery in one of three never events recorded by a North London NHS Hospitals Trust in the past 2 months. These serious mistakes were discussed by Julie Hamilton, board trustee and group chief nurse at Royal Free London NHS Foundation Trust, during the board's meeting on Wednesday the 3rd. NHS guidelines define never events as serious incidents that are wholly preventable if national guidance and safety recommendations are followed. These provide strong systemic protective barriers and should be implemented by all healthcare providers. I'm Georgina Stansfield, and that was your local news update from the LGR News Desk.
3: 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Εδώ.

We've stepped into the second hour of tonight's show. It is Thursday. It is LGR, your favourite Greek radio station. Pumping out the tunes that you love right here. A master's on the now to 3 to 4 to LGR House. You can download London Greek Radio straight to your smartphone. Elena Tsangrinou και Gergome.

This is London Greek Radio LGR, and with you on the Drive Time Fix. We also want to send a very special happy belated birthday to Andrea Giorgio from the Parigiagie newspaper. Ronia Pola Andriana, this is Sandapsila Vuna. Gioti Epifimis. Happy birthday from the LGR family.

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Just a quick check on the weather tonight. It'll be breezy, largely dry, generally cloudy skies, and just the odd clear break. Friday and large areas of cloud and just some brief bright intervals at times. Some risk of some drizzle. Turning increasingly dry and sunny through the evening. Warm and breezy day. Highs of up to 21.

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2: Three Harrow leisure centres are set to receive more than £2.7 million between them to carry out a number of essential safety upgrades, including roof work, flooring and replacement boilers. Residents have been warned that some of the facilities may not be available whilst the more significant works are completed. But school sessions and sessions for target groups will be protected. Harrow Council will seek approval from the Cabinet to agree to the proposal at a meeting later this week on June 11th. The planned £2.75 million funding, which is already included in the Council's capital budget, would enable the maintenance works to be carried out over a two-year period between August 2026 and July 2028. The Met Police have backed down on plans to force out dozens of police community support officers, PCSOs, previously tasked with enforcing red route restrictions on roads managed by Transport for London, TfL. In December, the Met announced plans to transfer the responsibility back to TfL, who oversee the red routes, despite the network's plans to outsource the work to a private contractor. The PCSOs who carried out the enforcement were originally not allowed to apply for other roles in the Met, however, and looked set to be forced out. The transfer date to the new firm, Marston Holdings, was originally set to take place on June 8th. I'm Georgina Stansfield, and that was your local news update from the LGR News Desk.
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bringing you the sound of summer. May not be quite summer today or the last few days, but I've got reliable sources that the weather will improve by Monday. It should be around the mid-20s. Περιμένουμε την επιστροφή του καλοκαιριού και το καλοκαίρο θα είναι και καλοκαίρι.

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2: Defence Secretary John Healey has resigned. He's criticised the Prime Minister's spending plans on defence, claiming they fall well short. Healey is the sixth minister to quit in the past month. Shadow Defence Secretary Mark Francois says the government's in disarray.
3: We have a war in Ukraine, continuing instability in the Middle East, and the department in total limbo. The man with day-to-day responsibility for overseeing this nation's defence has just quit. They must now surely explain how this dreadful situation will somehow be rectified.
2: The Belfast stabbing victim is improving and could be released from a coma within the next 48 hours. Stephen Ogilvie has lost the sight in one eye after being attacked on Monday. A 19-year-old police officer has died in hospital after she was hit by a car while responding to another collision. PC Jess Turnbull only joined Northumbria Police in September. And the Wegovy weight loss pill has been approved for use in the UK. That's the latest from Radio News Hub. I'm David Hall.
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The Who's Who of famous people and LGR listeners from the wine festival that I had the pleasure to meet on Sunday in Nizza. Alexia, Georgia, Maria, and Adele. Adele από το σχολείο Goffs Oak. Get the excellent dancers from Goffs Oak School, οι εξαιρετικοί χορευτές από το σχολείο Goffs Oak, and also a big hello to Harry and Ria. See you tomorrow night. Met them for the first time last Sunday, and we're going out tomorrow night.

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1: Armed Forces Minister Al Carnes has resigned. He joins Defence Secretary John Healey, who's also quit, after objecting to the Prime Minister's military spending plans. Sir Keir Starmer insists his proposals will keep the country safe. Shadow Defence Secretary Mark Francois says the government's in disarray.
2: We have a war in Ukraine, continuing instability in the Middle East, and the department in total limbo. They must now surely explain how this dreadful situation will somehow be rectified.
1: Police have deployed extra officers and water cannon amid fears of a third night of violence in Belfast. Protests have been taking place following the knife attack on Stephen Ogilvie on Monday. Donald Trump is cancelling airstrikes on Iran after previously threatening to hit the country very hard. The president has backed down after negotiations with Tehran took a positive step forward. And the first game in the World Cup is underway. Host nation Mexico are taking on South Africa. That's the latest from Radio News. Up, I'm David Hall.
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Thank you for your company. Ευχαριστώ για την παρέα σας. Και σε άλλα νέα απόψε. In other news this evening, the Uber taxi service has reported its lost and found index for items left in their taxis. Items include dentures with only two teeth, a fridge. How can you leave a fridge behind? A fridge, a live fish, two trees, 420 donuts, and a 75-gallon fish tank. An official said there are more common items forgotten, such as phones, keys, wallets. But recently, one of our passengers left a double oven behind, and I find that a little more difficult to understand.

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I hope you don't mind, my darlings. This is for you. I'm combining the dedications to all four of you for this song because I have a huge list of calls this evening. Emis Idio, Yanis Vardis, Yorgos Lianos, Ya Tus Agapitus, Agapiti Gorudes. Thank you so much for getting in touch.

0: Ακούτε LGR.
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An update on our future racing champion, Neo Loizu. He is going to be making our community proud, I'm telling you. I reported last month that he won his race in the Daniel Ricciardo Racing Series. In this month's race, last weekend, it was cat and mouse, gatos que bondigos, cat and mouse, with Neo and another driver continually swapping position. First and second, first and second. Neo finished second, a brilliant result. If anyone is interested in sponsoring Neo, please let me know. Give me a call. 02-08-346-335. 02-08-346-335. Let's help this young man build his future.

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Dates for your diary. 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Ήρεμον ημίνια. My goodness, I've got my teeth and tongue mixed up this evening. Για το ημερολόγιο σας. On the 4th of July, the UK Thalassemia Society celebrates their 50th anniversary with a special charity gala, Saturday, 4th July. 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That's the UK Thalassemia Society's 50th anniversary charity gala, Saturday, 4th July.

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1: Armed Forces Minister Al Carnes has resigned just hours after his boss John Healey quit as Defence Secretary. Both are stepping down after being at loggerheads with the Prime Minister over his military spending plans. Sir Keir Starmer insists his proposals will make the country safe. Northern Ireland Secretary Hilary Benn has defended the PM.
2: We are going to publish the Defence Investment Plan. It involves difficult decisions, but I would draw attention to the fact that we have seen the biggest increase already in defence spending as a result of the decisions that the Prime Minister has taken.
1: Police in Belfast are vowing a robust response to any violent protest. Extra officers and water cannon are being deployed amid fears of a third night of unrest. Donald Trump says a deal with Iran could be signed over the weekend. The president's previously ceased airstrikes after a breakthrough in negotiations. And the World Cup's officially kicked off with a colourful opening ceremony in Mexico. The host nation have then taken on South Africa in the opening game. That's the latest from Radio News Hub. I'm David Hall.
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